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7: Fair skies and cool again tonight. Lows will drop back into the 40s, back into the 60s with sunshine on your Thursday with a light breeze out of the north. Increasing clouds Friday as a coastal storm continues to gather itself and lift up the east coast. Likely close enough to provide a northeasterly wind for both days over the weekend. Also likely close enough to provide several periods of rainfall going into Sunday. Possibly showers lingering into Monday as well. From the Stormwatch 9 Weather Center, I'm meteorologist Kevin Skorupa.
8: He's here. Now, broadcasting from the underground command post, deep in the bowels of a hidden bunker, somewhere under the brick and steel of a nondescript building, we've once again made contact with our leader, Mark Levin.
9: Hello, America. 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Our number, 877-381-3811. 877-381-3811. Are you folks aware that the Palestinian terrorists' family, you know, the Palestinian terrorist, his family who was killed, that may well have killed Ambassador Leiter's son, will be receiving a big pension from the Palestinian Authority? Did you know that, Mr. Producer? We have a teller force act in place that was passed in the first Trump term. And Teller Force was an American young man, a veteran in his 20s. He was visiting the old city in Jerusalem along with another group. I think it may have been a Christian religious group. And he was murdered by a Palestinian terrorist right there where he stood. Killed him. And so a law was passed by Congress, and my family had a role in pushing for that, named after him, that cut funds from the Palestinian Authority.

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9: Fair skies and cool again tonight. Lows will drop back into the 40s, back into the 60s with sunshine on your Thursday with a light breeze out of the north. Increasing clouds Friday as a coastal storm continues to gather itself and lift up the east coast. Likely close enough to provide a northeasterly wind for both days over the weekend. Also likely close enough to provide several periods of rainfall going into Sunday. Possibly showers lingering into Monday as well. From Stormwatch 9 Weather Center, I'm meteorologist Kevin Scarupa.
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4: Fair skies and cool again tonight. Lows will drop back into the 40s, back into the 60s with sunshine on your Thursday with a light breeze out of the north. Increasing clouds Friday as a coastal storm continues to gather itself and lift up the east coast. Likely close enough to provide a northeasterly wind for both days over the weekend. Also likely close enough to provide several periods of rainfall going into Sunday. Possibly showers lingering into Monday as well. From Stormwatch 9 Weather Center, I'm meteorologist Kevin Skorupa.
5: He's here. Now, broadcasting from the underground command post, deep in the bowels of a hidden bunker, somewhere under the brick and steel of a nondescript building, we've once again made contact with our leader, Mark Levin.
6: All right, America. Mr. Producer has found the story. Although I have to... font is so small. Let me take this here. Hold on 1 second, folks. Let me see if my reading glasses will help me.
7: Hold on.
6: Let me pull this nice and close. Here we go. This is from... what's it from, Rich? Military what? Military.com. Pentagon investigating how F-35 fighter jet parts bound for the U.S. were diverted to Hong Kong. God, this is crazy. Lawmakers want answers amid growing concerns that China could have access to key components of the classified weapons system. We now know from Bloomberg that that's exactly what they have. All that investment, all that time, all that know-how, this is how the communist Chinese do it. I don't... and everybody wants to be at the state dinner tonight except me, I guess, Mr. Producer. Lawmakers on Capitol Hill have launched an inquiry into reports that sensitive F-35 fighter jet technology was somehow sent to Hong Kong this summer in an unexplained mishap. The incident has raised concern over the possibility that Hong Kong, a special administrative region of China, which has become an increasingly U.S. adversary, could have access to key components of the highly classified weapon system. This is a big damn deal. The report claims an intermediary was transporting the parts on behalf of manufacturer Lockheed Martin. It's not clear why the equipment was rerouted to Hong Kong or who has possession of it now.

0: He's alive, the company's called. The entity founded to manage Parton's estate has filed the complaint against Seaver and Squadron Augmented Protection Services yesterday.
1: The filing claims Seaver made threats over the past few weeks, including a September 1st message stating, quote, "I'm going to set up a podcast dedicated to ruining Dolly's brand partnerships and telling the violations these people have done on us. It's going to be great or F pay me."
0: Fox says Jonathan Cerre, Seaver had been handpicked by Parton to announce her death. Court documents show Seaver and his security company were terminated by the estate last week. He told TMZ he refuses to be intimidated by those whose actions they believe are being taken in bad faith. I'm Lee Silicera. This is Fox News.
2: We all know the story of the goose that laid the golden egg. 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She won national recognition for her ales, but remained true to her home, nestled next to Kearsarge Mountain in New London, powering her microbrew with the rays of the sun. The goose that brewed the perfect ale. 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
3: 5, 4, 3, 2, 1.
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0: The Pentagon released its sixth batch of UFO files.
1: Still no definitive, no jaw-dropping, no conversation-changing video evidence.
2: The American people in Congress have not heard the whole truth because secrecy agreements and active threats prevent me from speaking freely. Mr. President, I respectfully ask that you release me from all relevant secrecy and non-disclosure obligations and protect my family from those who wish to harm me for telling the American people the truth. We are not alone.
3: The entire American public has been lied to for decades.
4: Yeah, there's a sophisticated disinformation campaign targeting the U.S. populace.
5: Your best evidence for aliens is some fuzzy lights on classified video by the government? Really?
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5: Washington, welcome. I'm Lisa Lacerra, Fox News. President Trump sits down tomorrow with China's President Xi Jinping as she makes his first state visit to the U.S. in more than a decade. Ahead of the meeting, Treasury Secretary Scott Bessent said a trade deal between the U.S. and China, which was to expire in November, has been extended to January.
6: We're going to see probably some announcements of maybe financial services, ag purchases. So there's quite a bit going on here.
5: On Fox's special report with Brett Baer, the president and Xi also expected to talk about artificial intelligence as tech leaders addressed the U.N. Security Council this afternoon, warning that AI needs regulations and guardrails. Ukrainian President Volodymyr Zelensky urging world leaders to keep up the sanctions against Russia, telling the U.N. General Assembly Russia's revenues must remain a target. Russia addresses the assembly Saturday. Iran's president responding to President Trump's warnings about escalating the seven-month-old conflict.
7: Iran's president says his country is not a terror state, but a victim.
8: Our innocent people have been the targets of cowardly attacks and aggressions imposed upon our country, and we defended ourselves with utmost strength.
7: Masoud Pezeshkian addressing world leaders at the UN a day after President Trump says he has a big decision to make between making a deal with Iran or annihilating the Islamic State. Despite the heated rhetoric, Special Envoy Steve Witkoff says negotiators did meet with mediators for several hours Tuesday.
5: Fox's Jared Halpern at the White House. Pakistan says it's carried out airstrikes on 10 sites in Afghanistan that it says were used to launch drone attacks against Pakistan a day earlier. The Afghan Taliban says it had not carried out any attacks. 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
5: Former NFL receiver Antonio Brown plans to accept a plea deal on an attempted murder charge in Miami where he could avoid prison time.
12: Brown is scheduled to appear in court next week to make the deal official. In a statement, defense attorney Mark Eaglar said it was, quote, an offer he couldn't refuse. The 38-year-old is accused of grabbing a handgun from a security staffer after a celebrity boxing match in Miami last year and firing two shots at a man he had gotten into a fist fight with earlier. He could have faced up to 30 years in prison if convicted. The 9-time Pro Bowler spent 12 years in the NFL, playing most of his career with the Pittsburgh Steelers. Tony Genualdo, Fox News.
5: Harvey Weinstein sentenced to 15 years in prison for the sexual assault of a woman in New York in 2006. The conviction for the assault of Miriam Haley comes more than 6 years after he was first convicted and sentenced in 2020. New York's highest court erased the conviction in 2024 and ordered a new trial where he was convicted. A voter protection campaign kicking off in California.
13: A statewide grassroots campaign called Can't Stop California is bringing together election officials, community leaders and lawmakers, like State Assemblymember Isaac Bryan.
14: We're fighting to turn out the vote. We're fighting to make sure every ballot is counted. 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
1: 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They knocked you off your game, your car.

0: 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Here's sweet pity and then
1: do it over again.
0: Watch for the mail, I'll never fail.
1: If you don't get a letter,

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1: I don't need any help. I'll play for myself. From time to time in every climb, blessings come from above. It's your name. To others' fame. While others are loving love.
0: That's enough, sugar throat.
1: I thought it all was.
2: Everybody loves a baby, that's why I'm in love with you. Pretty baby, pretty baby.
3: And I'd like to be your sister, brother, dad, and

0: point, like, hey, like, if you just add more money to the pool, like, you're not going to actually help on the housing side, but also, oh, we're just in the habit of, like, giving people more money now. Are we serious about the debt? No, we've... The reason why housing is so crazy expensive is because there's so much demand, because there's a ton of money sloshing around and not enough homes.
1: It was Oregon, by the way.
0: Thank you. Now, the money might not be in, quote, the right hands. It might not be in the hands of the first-time home buyers, but if you give everyone, if you give all first-time home buyers an extra $50,000, if I'm selling a house, I'm going to sit back and say, hey, you just gave all those people $50,000. I'm going to raise my price by $50,000 because you can pay that now. So you're not actually helping things. But again, in the broader context of bond yields, there's no evidence that we are remotely serious about trying to manage the level of either inflation or growth in the U.S. In a way that would be helpful to bond yields. Let's take a quick break. When we return, let's talk a little bit more about bonds, because this is a big deal. We'll talk a little bit about, in particular, the impact on the housing market. We'll talk about what the Treasury Secretary is seeing, and also what we're hearing from a Fed president next.
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0: All right, let's continue a little bit of a bond discussion. First, I want to just talk a little bit about what this means for the places where it seeps into your life. Higher long-term bond yields, the biggest place where you see it, mortgages. Yesterday, 30-year fixed-rate mortgage up 0.09% to 7.26%. Given where we saw the move close yesterday in the 10-year Treasury, I suspect we're going to be heading towards 7.3% in the near future. If that's true, it's going to be the first time that we are over 7.3% since May 29th of 2024.
8: Okay.
0: Now, we got up as high. Remember, back in 2023, 30-year fixed-rate mortgage got to 8% very briefly in mid-October. We touched it for, I think, 1, maybe 2 days at most. So we still have quite a ways to go to there. But I can tell you, you look at just how the 30-year fixed-rate mortgage has moved since late August. You know, August 27th, it was a 6.75. It's half a percent move in a span of 3 weeks. Call it 4 weeks. 4 weeks. That's a quick move for the housing market. Now, it's happening at a time where you are seeing declining sales as part of the seasonal, you know, calendar that we see, where, you know, the fall and the winter are the slowest parts of the year. So the silver lining, I guess, is better now than in February.
8: True.
0: But it still is not something like, just to give you an example, peak housing season, you typically see about 80,000 transactions a week. In the slow season, actually maybe about 90, slow season, by the time you get to like late December, you're down to like 40 to 50,000 transactions. So it's not like you go from like 100,000 down to 20. It's right now you might be running like two-thirds of what the peak is, but those transactions still now have to figure out how to price, how to close. Like there's a lot that goes into it, and this is just another wrench in the gears for housing heading into year end.
8: In terms of the housing inventory situation that we keep an eye on occasionally, latest data point was August. We were sitting at 1.14 million active listings. I keep going back to 2019 time frame. August of 19, we were sitting on 1.235 million nationally. So we are, again, within spitting distance of what was already a pretty tight housing market back in 2019. Population has grown. You would expect more houses to be on the market at this stage. They are not. And obviously, this is a national look at things. When you go take a look at some regional situations, such as Connecticut, which has consistently had the worst story for active inventory in the country, you're probably still running less than half of the pre-COVID levels of inventory in that state.
0: Yep. So now we got a piece from the New York Times. What's behind Bessent's boast about the U.S. bond market? And basically,
8: some alliteration.
0: It is. It's a good one too. So. Look, for all of the chatter about U.S. bonds, the point that we've made over and over, and why I don't think this is about the Tucker, what's it not about? Huh? What's it not about?
8: The debt!
0: There we go. That's what it's not about. The reason I think it's not
8: about... it's the debt!
0: Yes, it's not that specifically, because it's not just U.S. treasuries that have been selling off all year. It's basically treasuries everywhere. If it were just the U.S., then it would be, you know, oh, like, investors are shunning U.S. bonds. It's happening in Japan. It's happening in Germany. It's happening in Brazil. It's happening in, like, basically everywhere but China, because the Chinese economy is so bad that investors are just holding on to the mast saying, please, like, don't let the ship go down. So I think that when you look at what Bessent is saying, he's basically saying, yeah, like, our bonds have gone down, but not as much as everyone else, and so that means we're actually more trusted. Maybe, maybe not. Maybe it's just a random short-term fluctuation. I don't think that you can put a ton of stock in that, because, again, as I strongly believe, bonds don't move for any one particular reason. They can move for a whole bunch of different ones. And so maybe there's some juice to that, but I don't know that I fully buy it.
8: Yeah. So we might be the cause behind all the global inflation, but the global inflation is what is driving bond yields, not just some domestic phenomenon.
0: What I do want to put out there, and Mike, again, it hasn't happened yet on the energy side, but we started talking back in early August about the possibility for a diesel export ban being floated by the administration, and it certainly has been floated this week. Nothing's actually happened yet, but it's been floated pretty heavily in some trial balloons.
8: Yep.
0: I want to put out what I think is the next... I'm thinking about, like, Bessent talking about, like, hey, I've got asymmetric information on the bond market, like, I am the house, like, he's... You know, he's making, like, these pretty big claims, right?
8: Yeah, he's trying to be a traitor when he's the Treasury Secretary, but yeah.
0: So, I want to put out what I think is something that might be floated in the next couple months. Maybe not by Bessent directly, but maybe by an unnamed source at the Treasury or something like that. Treasury might consider suspending the issuance of new 10- and 30-year bonds. I'm not saying they will. But I'm saying look for it to maybe be floated, because if Bessent's move in upping the buybacks is to reduce supply by increasing demand, well, if you get rid of the issuance, then you reduce supply by reducing supply. Let's discuss this in a little more. We got Wall Street Watch 2 in just a bit.
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15: When out-of-town work crews come to do a job in Lebanon, the number one lunch spot on their radar is Marsh Brothers Deli. 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
18: More sunshine today and another cool afternoon. Highs mainly in the 60s, 40s to lower 50s under partly cloudy skies tonight. Steady increase in clouds Friday. Highs again will be in the 60s. Cooler air for the weekend, 50s to lower 60s. Periods of rain with a coastal storm and winds could gust at times over 30 to 35 miles an hour both days. From the Stormwatch 9 Weather Center, I'm meteorologist Kevin Skorupa.
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21: Well, the bond market remains front and center after the 30-year Treasury yield hit its highest level since 2004. Right now, the Dow is down 0.4% or 207 points lower. S&P 500 is off about 0.25% or 20 points off. NASDAQ down 0.5% or 135 points lower. Russell 2000 is down over 0.33%. 10-year Treasury yield is flat at the moment at 5.112%. Crude oil is up nearly 3% higher, trading at $94 a barrel, while Brent is up nearly 3%, trading at $105 a barrel. Oracle stock is moving 5% lower on the heels of a Bloomberg report that the software company is moving to shield itself from racking up expenses on a massive data center being built in New Mexico. The notice is an attempt to put off payments should the data center, dubbed Project Jupiter, get derailed and fail to come online as planned. Meanwhile, Meta is up 3% after the tech and social media giant announced a new pair of smart glasses and a handheld device that would integrate its Muse AI agent. Elsewhere, Olive Garden parent company Darden Restaurants reported quarterly earnings and revenue that missed expectations as it saw its same-store sales growth slow. Shares are off by 1%. And after today's close, we'll see earnings from Costco. I'm Tucker Silva, and that is Wall Street Watch.
0: Do you think Project Jupiter refers to the planet or the Roman god?
21: Or Florida?
8: Definitely Florida.
21: Yeah.
8: Yeah, that would be my bet, Tucker.
21: Definitely. Or there's a boat named Jupiter.
8: A boat?
0: There's a boat?
21: Very nice boat, yeah, sure.
8: Like your, what, is this like your uncle's like, brother's like, boat
21: Jupiter
8: or something?
21: No, my dad boat. Used to have a Jupiter. Yeah, it was gorgeous. Center
0: oh, it's a brand.
8: Yeah, that was the name of a boat.
21: You know, a boat.
0: I thought you were referring to like the Jupiter, like I should know that. Like,
8: no. Like no. This boat a, that goes out of the Quincy Harbor every 3 weeks.
21: It's a make.
0: Got it, got it. I'm more of a Whaler fan myself, but...
21: Yeah, it's like that.
8: You know, Rick's got that boat named Jupiter.
21: Oh, yeah.
0: I thought that was like Jeff Bezos' boat name or something like that. Like, oh, like Bezos is out on Jupiter again. You know, like look at that. No. So before the break, I had mentioned, hey, maybe, you know, as a possibility, I don't think it would be that surprising if at some point in the next couple months, Scott Bessent or someone from the Treasury might float the idea of, hey, we're not going to issue any more new 10- and 30-year debt. We're going to issue all short-term debt in an effort to reduce supply of those bonds, maintain demand being the same, and in doing so, try to lower long-term bond yields through that. Mike, do you think that that's a possibility? Because it's the first time I've ever mentioned it to you.
8: I suppose anything's on the table. Ceasing issuance entirely, I'd be surprised by. Reducing it would seem more likely to me. I don't know how effective it would be. It would certainly drive then up rates on the short end of the curve. And I guess the thinking there being people borrow on the long end and save on the short end. So, you know, is it a popular item to run on? But, man, that comes with some dangers, too.
0: Here's
8: not everybody's going to be happy about interest rates on the short end of the curve skyrocketing.
0: Here's why I lean towards the idea of, not again, I'm not in favor of this, but here's why I think they may lean towards floating some type of halting of the issuance as opposed to just a reduction. Mike, when they did the increase in the buyback, it didn't really do anything to the Treasury market. In fact, yields have gone up since then, but it was an important signal that they cared about where long-term yields are.
8: Mm-hmm.
0: But it's not a bazooka. You know, it's a water gun. It's like, oh, we're going to spend like an extra like $4 billion in a multi-trillion dollar market. Like, hey, look at us. Like, it's not big. If you reduced long-term debt issuance in favor of issuing more short-term, because remember, Treasury's got to borrow. It's just a matter of how long the borrowing period is. Yes, like, it's okay, maybe that's something. But saying, hey, we're going to get rid of it, I could see how that is viewed as a bazooka saying, okay, we're going to surprise you by doing this.
8: Yeah.
0: That's how I get there as a possibility. Will it actually happen? I have no idea. But we know they want long-term borrowing costs down. It's kind of hard to get long-term borrowing costs down unless you want to actually slow the economy, unless you start playing around with stuff like this. So put that out there as just a possibility. I just want it to be considered. Let's talk a little bit about what we're seeing from members of the Fed who are now talking about what they want to do. I believe this qualifies as, dare I say it, forward guidance. But John Williams,

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7: This hasn't happened since 2015. I'm Dave Anthony, Fox News. China's leader is at the White House, where President Trump gave Xi Jinping a red carpet welcome before a state dinner tonight. They'll talk trade and AI. And in a Trump Truth Social post, the president wrote that he and the Chinese leader both want superintelligence to be left exactly where it is, amid a push by many lawmakers for more regulations to keep AI from getting dangerously out of control. The two leaders may also discuss this.
8: The Pentagon says China's in the midst of a massive nuclear expansion with its arsenal on track to surpass 1,000 warheads by 2030.
7: Fox's Lucas Tomlinson also reports.
8: Today, China boasts the largest navy in the world, and the U.S. Navy is half the size it was during the Cold War. It's been more than 10 years since Xi last visited the White House when he promised then-President Barack Obama China would not continue its military buildup atop those man-made islands in the South China Sea. Xi broke that promise, fortifying the islands with runways and air defense systems, and President Xi is expected to press President Trump to halt U.S. arms sales to Taiwan during their summit.
7: They may also talk about the Iran conflict that continues to spill over to Saudi Arabia.
9: Six ballistic missiles were fired towards the Saudi port of Yanbu on the Red Sea. According to the Saudi military, all were intercepted. They blame the Iran-backed Houthi group based in Yemen, which is attempting to blockade Saudi Arabia, the world's top oil exporter.
7: That's Fox's Jonathan Savage. In about 3 hours, Israel's prime minister will speak out about Iran at the United Nations General Assembly. The Israeli ambassador to the UN, Danny Danone, tells Fox that Benjamin Netanyahu will detail
10: what we have to do in order to ensure they are not capable of obtaining nuclear warheads.
7: Netanyahu will also address Gaza. as anti-Israel protests are planned in New York, accusing Netanyahu of genocide and all the Palestinian deaths from Israel's war in Gaza triggered by Hamas's deadly terror attack in 2023. America's listening to Fox News.
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15: When out-of-town work crews come to do a job in Lebanon, the number one lunch spot on their radar is Marsh Brothers Deli. 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
16: More sunshine today and another cool afternoon. Highs mainly in the 60s, 40s to lower 50s under partly cloudy skies tonight. Steady increase in clouds Friday. Highs again will be in the 60s. Cooler air for the weekend, 50s to lower 60s. Periods of rain with a coastal storm and winds could gust at times over 30 to 35 miles an hour both days. From Stormwatch 9 Weather Center, I'm meteorologist Kevin Skorupa.

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2: 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Who has time to cook dinner when a soccer or football game is more important? 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Don't forget, the bar and the wonderful cocktails they dream up, the apple cider margarita and the fall sangria, are at the top of my list. With all these wonderful fall options, Bubba's is the place to go. Come in and see us here at Bubba's, right on the southern tip of Big Lake Sunapee. And remember what we always say at Bubba's, we're having a lot of fun.
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6: The summit begins. I'm Lisa Brady, Fox News. A closed-door meeting at the White House after a red carpet welcome for China's President Xi.
7: President Trump is expected to address tariffs and trade during his meetings with Xi, as well as Iran, the war in Ukraine, and artificial intelligence. In opening remarks, Xi says the U.S. and China share a responsibility to make sure AI is always under human control.
6: Fox's Jared Halpern at the White House. Protests planned outside and inside the UN, where Israeli Prime Minister Benjamin Netanyahu will take his turn before world leaders.
8: Just like last year and previously, when the Prime Minister addresses the General Assembly Hall, dozens of diplomats are again expected to walk out in protest. But the Prime Minister will lay out why Israel needs to defend itself against Hamas's terror and the continuing threat from Iran.
6: Fox's Eric Shawn at the UN, where the Palestinian Authority President Mahmoud Abbas spoke earlier, accusing the Israelis of genocidal war.
9: Our people are being subjected at the hands of the Israeli occupation forces to killing, destruction, starvation, and attempts at displacement.
6: Giving a virtual address after being denied a visa to appear in person. Day 6 of the murder trial for former pastor and American Idol contestant Caleb Flynn, charged with killing his wife Ashley in Ohio. His ex-mistress, Alea Botner, spending a second day on the stand, reading text messages from Flynn about wanting his wife dead.
10: I'm sorry I hurt you. I was up till 4 a.m. last night crying and literally thinking of ways to kill her and not go to jail.
6: Another message the night before the killing says he's free and that actions will come the next day. Flynn has been crying in the courtroom at times. Prosecutors say the murder scene was staged to look like a home invasion. The couple's two preteen daughters, who were home at the time, are also expected to testify. America is listening to Fox News.
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15: New home sales bounced back in August, rising 6.4% from July. The median sales price for a new home sold last month was $393,700, up slightly from July and an increase of 7.4% from a year ago. Also today, the number of jobless claims filed last week was released. New claims declined to 197,000, a sign of the job market holding up. Darden Restaurants, parent company of Olive Garden and other chains, reported a weaker profit in its summer quarter. Sales held up, and Longhorn Steakhouse saw sales up 6%, though costs rose and Darden shares are down 1%. U.S. crude, West Texas Intermediate, up to $94 a barrel today. The 10-year Treasury note yield remains over 5%. That's your Fox Business Report. I'm Ginny Coselda, invested in you.
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23: When out-of-town work crews come to do a job in Lebanon, the number one lunch spot on their radar is Marsh Brothers Deli. 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
24: Sunshine, another cool afternoon with highs in the 60s and a northeasterly breeze, which will die off with lows in the 40s to lower 50s under partly cloudy skies later on tonight. Sunshine to clouds on Friday. Highs again will be in the 60s. Some showers possible Friday night, but steady rain at times going through the weekend with 1 to 3 inches of rain possible. The winds could gust at times over 30 to 35 miles an hour. From the Stormwatch 9 Weather Center, I'm meteorologist Kevin Skorupa.
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0: It is the Chris Plant Show. Mike Opelka with you, sitting in for my friend Chris Plant. Monitoring MSNBC is not the only media outlet that had its press badge seized this morning. CNN has a reporter outside the White House with a graphic outside White House, just to let us know. Same treatment. Badge confiscated. I'm sure there is going to be a bucket load of outrage delivered. Let's try and get some phone calls in here, because many of you are calling this morning about this topic of these journalists. Sue in Damascus, Maryland, is joining us. Hello, Sue. Welcome. What's up?
1: Hello, and thank you for taking my call.
0: Of course.
1: This brouhaha about the press passes at the White House, correct me if I'm wrong, but I remember distinctly when Obama banned Fox. Fox was not allowed to send reporters to the White House. They couldn't get on the plane. You know how the reporters travel on the plane when the president goes somewhere? He banned Fox.
0: There were different kinds of restrictions placed. And we do remember when Jim Acosta, Abilio, had his credentials taken and then got reinstated by the same judge. But yeah, this goes on back and forth, but it gets a lot of attention because it's Trump, and they blame Trump for everything. And we go back to the Obama administration. They actually got criticized because they stopped giving access to everybody and put out the pictures and videos that they wanted to put out. And nobody could put out the pictures and videos that

0: they wanted to put out. And nobody called him the dictatorial manipulator. Really interesting. But yeah, good point, Sue. Very good point. Thank you. Let's go to Greg in Rockville. Hello, Greg.
1: Hello, hello. Thanks for taking my call.
0: What's up?
1: Yeah, I mean this issue, I mean, yeah, the media's, you know, mainstream media is biased. It's always been that way. But it just kind of, to me, it just kind of reeks of being petty. And I mean, President Trump needs to really, really get away from some of these petty headlines, meaning, you know, this media thing, the name on the Kennedy Center, all these little petty squabbles. Meanwhile, the country is, you know, obviously in a sour mood economically, you know, where people are struggling. I mean, whether we can point the blame at whatever, but people are struggling. So the midterms look terrible. So, like, if you're going to just do this and just piddle on into the midterms like this, it's going to be a wipeout. And
0: well, Greg, listen. Conversation, and I'm up against the clock. You bring up valid points, but the president also called out the media, who yesterday was spreading a total lie, saying he's going to put his name on the Ford's Theater. Not even close to being true. Does he get petty every now and then? Yeah. Is he accomplishing things? By the way, the jobs numbers came in today, and they were very good. More on that just around the corner. It's Opelka in for Plant on The Chris Plant Show.
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8: 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Chris Pappas won't look out for you in the U.S. Senate. 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SLF PAC is responsible for the content of this ad.
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3: Sunshine, another cool afternoon with highs in the 60s and a northeasterly breeze, which will die off with lows in the 40s to lower 50s under partly cloudy skies later on tonight. Sunshine to clouds on Friday. Highs again will be in the 60s. Some showers possible Friday night, but steady rain at times going through the weekend with 1 to 3 inches of rain possible. The winds could gust at times over 30 to 35 miles an hour. From the Stormwatch 9 Weather Center, I'm meteorologist Kevin Skorupa.
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0: You don't want to be in a White House where there's no rules, Brian, right? We don't want a bunch of liars walking around. That's dangerous. What if the American people get bad information and they're fooled by these reporters? So why can't that be used in the same way? What's the difference? And one other thing I would add in, now that the media ban has been lifted, is that I think it was actually David Axelrod, of all people, who said, you know, Trump's pretty brilliant with this stuff. One thing we haven't been talking about for the last 5 days is gas prices. And I might be paraphrasing or misremembering that, but I did think, wow, that is a great point, is that he knows them well enough to say, if I do this, they are so self-indulgent and they lack such discipline that they will have no choice but to cover themselves in glory and talk about themselves for 5 days straight. Like, they don't have the wherewithal to say, yeah, this is a story, but people really care about gas prices. People really care. No, he throws that out there, and he knows they're going to take this like catnip. They're going to talk about themselves 24/7. They have no control over it. It's like they're foaming at the mouth to talk about themselves. And so he did it. And I would say, really, all in all, when you think about how much coverage they've spent on this versus other things that are, you know, looking tough for Trump in the midterms, might have been a really good play by Trump. 844-500-4242. I want to talk about this meeting with Xi Jinping. I want to talk about what you think Trump needs to get out of it, how you feel about the midterms, all of these questions and more. It's 844-500-4242. Realtor.com's recent headline read, stubbornly high mortgage rates finally took their toll on buyer demand in August, snapping an 8-month streak of pending sales growth, even as sellers slashed prices. This tells us that there is a standoff in real estate right now. 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We'll take your calls on Trump's meeting with Xi Jinping and so much more when we come back.
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5: 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Don't forget, the bar and the wonderful cocktails they dream up, the apple cider margarita and the fall sangria, are at the top of my list. With all these wonderful fall options, Bubba's is the place to go. Come in and see us here at Bubba's, right on the southern tip of Big Lake Sunapee. 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
0: Damn. It's been a while, Taylor, since I received a hate message like that one. Do you see this one I'm talking about on 617?
9: Would you like me to read it to our audience?
0: I would love nothing more.
9: 617 says...
0: It's 617, too! These are my people!
9: I saw you on Newsmax 2 last night. The National Funeral Directors Association called, and they want their makeup back. I just wanted to know how long it took you to take that heavy mannequin-like gunk off your face. Holy moly! That and the big teeth always showing... You're so vain, you probably think this text is about you.
0: I did think that the mistake I made last night on Newsmax 2 is that I did heavy eye makeup and heavy lip makeup, which is a no-go, Taylor. That is something that anyone who's ever been involved in makeup knows. You don't do both a lip and an eye at the same time. So I agree with you that it was too much. It did take me a long time to get it off. As far as the big teeth go, I would let you know that people who get veneers want veneers because oftentimes they want bigger teeth. These are my natural teeth, and they are big, and I'm happy about that. I'd rather have big teeth than small teeth. Sorry, 617. Yikes, Rimba. When we talk about what's going on here in Massachusetts, we've got Minogue versus Healy. And as you guys know, Minogue threw out the idea of a gas holiday. He said, anytime gas gets over $4, I'm going to propose a gas tax holiday. And 5 days later, Maura Healy came up with her own idea, which is to suspend the gas tax. And she claimed it had nothing to do with Minogue's idea. And this got me thinking because there's a lot of stories right now in Massachusetts and a lot of issues people have. And I'm curious which ones you guys are focusing on headed into this election. So today's poll question is brought to you by J.J. Manning Auctioneers. J.J. 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Taylor, what's the PQ and what are the results thus far?
9: Today's poll question, which you can vote in at gracecurlyshow.com, is which of these local issues are you paying the most attention to? Flock cameras, data centers, Zyn/nicotine products, bike lanes, or energy prices?
0: Energy prices for me.
9: 82% say energy prices.
0: See, I almost didn't put energy prices in there because I didn't want to give people that out where they can just say, well, that's obviously the biggest issue. Because I do find that the flock cameras and the AI data centers are becoming a big part of these midterms. Some people think that it's kind of an industry plant type situation where they're making it a bigger issue than it actually is. But I do have a pretty crazy story out of Methuen involving a flock camera and a new website where you can check if you've been flocked. We'll talk about that. Flock Talk when we come.

0: Colonel Spencer has studied every urban war from antiquity to modern times, from ancient Greece to Mosul to Gaza. And here's what Colonel Spencer says. Israel has done more to prevent civilian casualties in war than any other military in history. In history.
1: Yeah, they what other genocidal regime provided electricity to the people that they were supposedly going to commit genocide against? What other genocidal regime in history provided clean water to the people they were supposedly oppressing? Because the people they were oppressing, their mad leadership, fanatical Muslims, wouldn't use their resources, many of which were provided by that same genocidal regime when they gave up control of Gaza 20 or so years ago. They provided them with all this this equipment, concrete. They left them greenhouses that they could have used to export billions of dollars a year in agricultural products. They tore it all down to build tunnels that they could hide in after trying to kill their benefactors. Who are the Israelis? 844-500-4242. I'm Howie Carr.
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0: 42-42. 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I'm Howie Carr.
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13: Is back.
0: Dr. Matt is in the house. This will, since the world's ending tomorrow or Saturday, this will, he's here for one final appearance.
14: Pre-Armageddon.
0: Like I said, I saw the waves against the, going up against the seawalls. I've never seen that.

0: For nearly 3,000 years, Homer's epic poem, the Iliad, has shaped the literary and moral imagination of the West. More than a story of war and legendary heroes, it's about honor, courage, leadership, friendship, sacrifice, and what it means to live a noble life. Achilles is the greatest warrior among the Greeks, but his greatest struggle is not only against the Trojans, it is against his own anger, pride, and grief. 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
8: Another night with fair skies. Lows will be dropping back into the 40s to lower 50s. Sunshine to clouds Friday. Highs again will be in the 60s. Coastal storm lifting closer, and that will mean some periods of rain later Friday night through Sunday or even Sunday evening. 1 to 3 inches of rain possible, and winds could gust at times as with its closest pass over 30 to 35 miles an hour. From Stormwatch 9 Weather Center, I'm meteorologist Kevin Scarupa.
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